0: Maybe.
1: Maybe. It's a one. It's a crisis.
0: But we're talking about many.
1: Yeah.
0: That's what you're talking about.
1: That's what I'm talking about.

0: tuned into 94.7 FM, Humboldt Hot Air, aka KHHALPRKETA. I just said a lot of letters. And you're listening to Other Voices with DJ Pedal Talk, where today I'm playing all trans and non-binary musicians. And I just realized I know some really awesome ones locally. So what you just heard was a demo by Ruby Ruth George on SoundCloud called So Many Ways. I'm not sure when this came out, but they're currently in kind of post-production on a real country album that I'm pretty sure they recorded in Nashville at like a real country studio. So that's really exciting. If you can't wait till then and you want to check out more of Ruby Ruth George's music, they have a website just called rubyruthgeorge.com, and also it seems like they're on SoundCloud. So if you're a SoundCloud user, look them up. Great local treasure. And another local treasure that I played before that is Blood Honey, my friend Fig from Blood Honey. One of my favorite songs of theirs called Crisis. I forgot how goofy that song gets with Fig and July bantering back and forth. Has a weird little piano outro that I also forgot about. But that is off of their album Post-Teen, which was released in August of 2021, which, wow, that is a long time ago now. But I remember it very freshly in my mind. They've since released another album, songs I've played on the show off of that one. That album came out in 2025, and it's called Healing is Time Travel. You should all check it out. Another local treasure. And then before that, I played Lucky 99 by Half Calf to start off this little set. I'm actually going to play a bunch of country, like contemporary country music coming out, or coming up. Because in addition to a lot of trans and non-binary musicians residing in Canada, a lot of them are country musicians, which is cool. Not necessarily my like genre that I go to, but definitely I feel like a local fave among many cool people. And one of them, one of the people I'm going to play is someone I booked a show for at Outer Space last year at some point. But I'm going to start out with a track by Ray Spoon, who's a Canadian trans musician, called Assigned Country Singer at Birth. And this is off of their album Assigned Country Singer at Birth in 2026. But that's what the track is also called. So here we go.
1: See if you believe me. I ran around this whole damn world and found out I could only be me. And when you hear this, you'll know I never stood a chance. I could change my name, my body, but not this circumstance. I was a trans country singer around the turn of the millennium. I was just trying to sing about who I was and where I was from. But it was lonely and scary and frankly broke my heart. So I thought I'd try to hide inside some other kinds of art. And I can sing a pop song as well as the next one.

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I usually play all like femme and non-binary queer musicians, and today I am focusing specifically on trans and non-binary musicians. Happy Pride Month, everybody. What you just heard was Olivia Mary Leon. I'm not sure. I should know this because I have literally booked a show for this person. I guess I didn't ask how to pronounce her last name. Anyway, a really cool contemporary country, kind of alt country singer from Portland. Really amazing voice. That song is the first song off of their 2024 album, The Queen of Coastal Country. Highly recommend a listen. I'm actually probably going to end today's show with a really long track off of her newest release, Folk Rosary. But before that, I'll do some other stuff. Okay, so before that I played... Oh no, did I delete it? No, there it is. I played Girl on the Run by the Vandaliers, which is a band finally not out of Canada. It's a band from Texas, fronted by Jenny Rose, a really cool trans woman. Yeah, I don't know if y'all were paying attention, but there's just like really funny lyrics in there, but also like really very, you know, real stuff. I'm reading the lyrics off of Bandcamp. It says, "They say Colorado is safe for now. They won't haul me off or snuff me out. 15 hours is close enough. So I grab my purse and load my gun. I grab my purse and I load my gun." Maybe I do love country. I think I definitely love queer country music. And I started off that set with Assigned Country Singer at Birth by Ray Spoon. A long time fave, but and kind of stalwart of the trans country scene. Part-time Canadian, as they say in that song. Okay, so that was kind of my little country block. And before I wrap up the show coming up, I'm going to do some other underwriting because we have a new sponsor. Or it's new for me. Maybe they've been already sponsoring, but it's the first time I've had to read this. So let's see how I do. 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All right, y'all, that's kind of most of the stuff I have planned, except that I did find a really long song, again, by Olivia Lyon, who I played just previously to Talking Now, that I think I'm going to close out the show with, but it's like a 12-minute track. So before that, I'm going to play another track by Beverly Glenn Copeland, who I started the show with. And then maybe actually another track by
Lena Raine, because I'm really enjoying her compositions for games and stuff. Again, someone I just learned about today, but really enjoying her music. But yeah, let's start with another song off of Transmissions, the music of Beverly Glenn Copeland, which is an album that kind of spans their career. And it's on Bandcamp. I highly recommend you check it out. Again, happy Pride Month, everyone. This is a song called Don't Despair.

You're tuned into 94.7 FM. I'd never heard that song before, and it cuts off a little dramatically. And suddenly, anyway, this is DJ Pedal Talk about to sign off. I had been planning to put on a really, really long, chill song, but then I just kept remembering other trans and non-binary musicians that I've literally like met and know. So what you just heard was Glow in the Dark by Trust Fall from Olympia, Washington, featuring two of my former landmates. We lived on the same property together for a while, Casey and Dietz. They were great. And before that, I played The Rats by Your Heartbreaks, which is a really old album. I've had this for so long. It came out in 2006. But yeah, one of my favorite like little indie records. This is New Ocean Waves by Your Heartbreaks. But I just saw that they have a bunch of new stuff out. So I just didn't want to play something I hadn't heard, even though I'd do that with Trustfall. Ooh, there's something big and rumbly going by outside. Okay, and before that, I suddenly remembered that I had them on the show, a non-binary musician from Portland called Trady. They've come through here before and played at Outer Space, and then I actually had them play live on the show, which was one of my favorite live sets here. And then before that, I played Verdant Mysteries by Lena Rain, again, a composer and game designer and creator that I just learned about today, and I'll be plumbing that catalog for myself for sure. So yeah, we're about at the top of the hour, and this human DJ is gonna leave and be back on the first Thursday of July. Haven't looked up when that is. Don't know what I'm gonna do. Hopefully I'll have a live guest. Usually I try to just play tracks during the first hour and then have a live musician during the second hour, but you know, planning ahead, asking people in advance, not my strong suit. So that there's that. If anyone out there who's a femme, non-binary, queer person wants to play on the show, yeah, I guess if you know me, reach out. I would love to have someone I haven't already had on. Not that I've come to the end of this community. Again, it's the planning and asking that I struggle with. All right, everybody, almost 6 o'clock, so time for new DJ to come on. I will put on the auto music and see ya in a couple of weeks. Or not see ya, you know what I mean. Okay, bye.

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This is No Room for Squares, your Thursday night jazz program here on Humboldt Hot Air. I'm Harlan Rain. I'll be playing jazz for you for the next 2 hours. Thanks so much for tuning in. And I also wanted to send a shout out to DJ LA Love for covering some shows for me a few weeks back. So much appreciated.

And let's see, where are we? It is Thursday night, about 8 o'clock. Let's jump into the jazz. I got my usual mix of a lot of bebop, hard bop, a little Latin tonight, a couple new releases. You know, usual fare here on Humboldt Hot Air. No room for squares. We're going to start out with the Cecil Taylor Quartet off of their first album, Looking Ahead. This came out in 1958. We're going to hear the last track on side two, a Cecil Taylor composition, Excursion on a Wobbly Rail. It's featuring Cecil Taylor piano, Earl Griffith vibes, a dual Neidlinger on bass, and Dennis Charles on drums. And this is such a fun early sample of Cecil Taylor's piano work. So let's go right ahead here on Humboldt Hot Air.

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That last tune was from the 2021 album by Harold Mayburn. The album was Mayburn Plays Coltrane, and we heard the tune, The Hamey Dance, and that was also featuring Vincent Herring, Eric Alexander, Steve Davis, John Weber, and Joe Farnsworth. Before that, we started the set with the Cecil Taylor Quartet doing Excursions on a Wobbly Rail. We started the show with our theme song, Herbie Hancock, Watermelon Man. This is No Room for Squares. I'm Harlan Rain. I'm live in the studio at 707-382-1398. You'd think I'd have that memorized by now, but I don't. Let's see. Next up, we have some more live music, and this was recorded two shows over June 29th and 30th, 1965, at the Village Vanguard in the Village, New York City. And we're going to hear Earl Hines on piano, Gene Ramey on string bass, and Eddie Loki on drums. And we're going to hear the tune Breezin' Along the Breeze on Humboldt Hot Air.

The Bill Evans Trio, 34 Skidoo. And that was what's considered the second Bill Evans Trio, and that was featuring Bill Evans piano, Chuck Israel bass, and Paul Morchion on drums, recorded 1962. Before that, Dee Dee Bridgewater doing the Tokyo Blues, and we started that set with Earl Hines live at the Village Vanguard, Breezin' Along with the Breeze. This is No Room for Squares. I'm Harlan Rain. Next, we have Coleman Hawkins, The Bean, was his nickname. We're doing the classic tune, Trouble is a Man, on Humboldt Hot Air.

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This is No Room for Squares, your Thursday night jazz program. And that last tune was Joe Henderson doing Punjad. Punjad is the name, P-U-N-J-A-D. And that was also featuring Kenny Durham and Elvin Jones. And Richard Davis came off the album In and Out, a Rudy Van Gelder edition. Before that, Billie Holiday, Romance in the Dark. And we started that set with Coleman Hawkins, Trouble is a Man. Let's see. This is a service of Playhouse Arts. 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Hope your day's going well. Hope you've enjoyed your week. We got the weekend coming up to look forward to. Hoping to make it to the farmer's market on Saturday. Let's see, what else do I have going on this weekend? Oh, tomorrow night I'll be sitting in for Heavy Rotations, doing some alternative rock tomorrow night from 10 to midnight. So if you don't got anything to do on your Friday night, tune into Humboldt Hot Air. I'll be there 10 to midnight. Let's see. We're going to jump

Well, there's no missing the sound of Charlie Parker and Dizzy Gillespie. Classic bebop. Bloom Diddoo was the name of that tune. Before that, we had Alberta Hunter with Jack Jackson and his orchestra doing Miss Otis Regrets, She's Unable to Lunch Today. And I've read that this is the first version of that. It's been covered by many people since. One of my favorite, of course, is Brian Ferry doing that. But this is probably the earliest. It came off of the London Sessions, 1934. Before that, Kenny Kirkland, Mr. J.C., and we started that set with Cats and the Fiddle. Two tunes we heard, Swing in the Scales and Hepcat Holidays. And one listener indicated that, thinking that they had forgot the words. They did so many doo-wops in that one. Anyways, this is No Room for Squares. I'm Harlan Rain. Got about another 40 minutes of jazz for you. And what do we have next? Some classic Miles Davis. And this came off of the Miles Davis album, Round About Midnight. And we're going to hear the last track on side two, which was Dear Old Stockholm. This is featuring Miles Davis on trumpet, John Coltrane tenor sax, William Red Garland piano, Paul Chambers bass, and Philly Joe Jones on drums. Recorded October 27th, 1955.

That was Donald Harrison and Terrence Blanchard's album from, what year was that? 1988, title track off of the album Black Pearl. Before that, Miles Davis, Dear Old Stockton. And we're going to continue well, I don't know about a quieter mood, but we'll keep it moving in the same direction, some straight a bit head hard bop. Next up, we're going to go back to some Coleman Hawkins on Humboldt Hot Air.

Sonny Rollins off of the album Way Out West, and that was I'm an Old Cowhand. And it's my favorite Sonny Rollins in a trio, Sonny Rollins tenor sax, Ray Brown bass, and Shelly Mann on drums. Before that, John Beasley doing the tune Bedtime Voyage. And we started that set with Coleman Hawkins, I Want to Be Loved. This has been No Room for Squares, your Thursday night jazz program here on Humboldt Hot Air. Next week, I will not be here. Jay, who usually subs the Woodshed, is going to be covering for me. I'm going to be at the first event at the new location for Northtown Books. They're not open yet, but they're going to have a book signing. Bill Ayers and his son will be there. So I won't be here because... Jay will be covering for me. I will be back the week after. And as I mentioned earlier, tomorrow night I'll be sitting in heavy rotations doing my monthly alternative rock show. But again, No Room for Squares is my mainstay. And after next week, I will be back. We're going to go out with Cal Jader, Stan Getz, and that'll take us to the top of the hour. Until next week, be well. And stay cool.

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If you love Vaporwave as much as I do, or maybe you're just vapor curious, my show, The Vaporous, has got what you need, baby, every Sunday at 9 p.m., right here on Humble Hot Air.

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We can hang on, baby, even if it's crazy. Let's postpone this heartbreak for one more day. If he has money, well, he has the beer. When he's broke, he is sober, and he wants me near. But I want him all the time, and I want him clear.

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Even if it's crazy, let's postpone this heartbreak for one more.

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I'm just a cowpoke from Cheyenne to Douglas. The ranges I know, 'cause I drift with the wind. No one cares where I go.

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I'll pick up a tennis spot in Prescott, I know, riding the Bronx in the big rodeo.

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say when the net lies long. Midnight hour is right. The moon man fishes some old song fell from a sailor's

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And I don't need a doctor to see the low stress plan's working for me now. 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I count my blessings as I head out the door. I don't

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And oh, did I tell you it's exciting? 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I don't want this.

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Oh, I'm sure you won't regret it. Never let them know, put it in the news.

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I'm not sure if this is a song. I don't even know what I'm saying. 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I think I changed my mind again. I'm not sure if this is a song. I don't even know what I'm saying.

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Thank you for listening, friends. Merci, merci beaucoup.

I'm lonesome but happy, rich but I'm broke, and the good Lord knows the reason. I'm just a cowpoke from Cheyenne to Douglas. The ranges I know, 'cause I drift with the wind. No one cares where I go.

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1: Shut up. How's it going, dude?
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0: Good morning. This is Bob substituting for Isaac on Medicosmos. And today I'm on Hummel Hot Air, brought to you by Playhouse Arts. 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And I guess here we go.
1: Hello, this is Artemis from After the Recording, and I just wanted to give a listener warning that we will be discussing mature acts of reproduction. Though we won't be using any salacious language, we will be discussing that is something that animals do, and the existential crises that result from it.
2: Hello and welcome.
1: At this point, I honestly don't know what to say.
2: I'm Bartleby Nehigh, and I'm here with my brother Artemis.
1: I can't tell if this show is helping or hurting.
2: Good question, though most things do both.
1: Perhaps I can just hope for neutral.
2: We're the Kinetic Paranormal Society. A pair of socks and a magic wardrobe traveling through time and space, investigating the supernatural.
1: Yes, neutral would probably be the best case scenario.
2: You're listening to Metacosmos. And honestly, Artemis, we are at least one step above neutral, which I would say is objectively good.
1: Oh, Bartleby, don't get me started on subjective reality.
2: Oh, no, I will not. But I will take a note of it, because that would be a really good theme for another episode.
1: Haven't we covered that topic enough already?
2: No, that's fine. We gotta sometimes go back and recover topics we've already talked about. Like we did last week, when we talked about sociopathic AI.
1: Yes, that has been a classic theme of this show, hasn't it?
2: Yeah. And perhaps we might be exploring another classic theme today, Artemis.
1: It sounds like you've already got something in mind.
2: Well, maybe I do. But I'm just the DM in this choose-your-own-topic role-playing game podcast adventure.
1: Oh, here we go again.
2: That we call Banjo's Diner. And you, Artemis, are the chef here at Banjo's Diner. And you are cooking up the podcast goodness.
1: It's probably neutral at best.
2: And so modest, Artemis. Incredibly modest. But I insist, it's at least a plus one. And we're like talking about like Michelin star scales here, so one star is pretty good.
1: Uh-huh.
2: And let me catch you up and remind you, Artemis, the last time we were here at Banjo's Diner, the entire front of the diner has been taken over by Boris and his work crew, who are warehousing boxes that they keep getting delivered here at the diner. And in fact, if you peek out over the little serving counter window, I think you'll notice that somehow Banjo's Diner's become huge, Artemis. Like vastly bigger now, with rows and rows of racks of boxes.
1: Oh, Bartleby, I really don't care about this side plot you've been developing.
2: Yeah, that's very apparent. And I just wanted to make sure you were updated on the potential plot points you're ignoring.
1: Yes, I'm ignoring them. Where's the waiter, Francois? Francois, do we have an order for me?
2: Okay, well, you're imagining that you're calling out into the diner and... Yeah, Francois calls back. One moment, chef. And so, I guess we're going to have to wait a moment before Francois gets in here. Kind of chit-chat.
1: I don't see any reason to. I want to know what this episode you're planning is about.
2: Wow, Artemis, aren't you excited to do an episode of Metacosmos?
1: No, I'm never excited. I'm just trying to get through the beats and get this done. That's why I'm going to only be able to do neutral at best.
2: Spoken like a true chef, Artemis. You got a job to do, and you know the beats. Wow.
1: Can we just get on with it already?
2: Oh, look who's come in. It's Francois. The very French-looking waiter who looks exactly like me, but like Frenchier.
1: Mm-hmm. Bonjour, Francois.
3: Bonjour, chef. You are on hospitals today.
1: Uh-huh.
3: And I have an order for you. That scourge up front, Boris. He is so horrible and honestly not a good tipper. But he is ordering an existential entree. He wants you to make trapped in an animal's body.
1: Well, I wouldn't know anything about that.
2: Sure you do, Artemis.
1: No, I don't think either of us do. Trapped in an animal's body? Come on, Bartleby. I would say due to our relative sock status that we are the last people to speak on this topic. I mean, we may be sentient socks, but we do not fulfill the qualifications for life.
2: What? No, of course we do.
1: No, Bartleby. Movement, reproduction, sensitivity, growth, respiration, excretion, nutrition. We barely do any of those things. I think we only meet three of those qualities at best. And even then it's a stretch. So what would we know about what it's like to be trapped in an animal's body? Nothing, Bartleby.
2: Okay, yes, but maybe consider this. Because we have this, as you put it, relevant sock status?
4: I said relative sock status.
2: Did you?
4: Yes, as in our ability to relate to the animal experience is rather relative as socks.
2: I don't know. I think it's more relevant than relative. Because as socks, it kind of gives us maybe a little bit of extra insight into what it's like to be a being that can't be defined and pinpointed where it comes from. Like a soul, you know, because you like can't prove that God exists and you can't prove your soul exists. So when we're talking about being trapped in an animal's body, maybe because we have whatever it is that's trapped in these socks, maybe we have some expertise in what it's like to be, you know, existentially having a crisis because you exist. And not only that, but we're able to look at the other beings who are existing with all of the other criterias for life. And maybe through watching their experiences, we might be able to have some outside perspective. How about that, Artemis?
4: Well, okay, yes, I can see where you're getting at there.
2: Yes, thank you. Because we don't really do reproduction, respiration, excretion, and nutrition.
4: I don't even think we're doing growth.
2: Oh, no, we're definitely bigger socks than we used to be.
4: No, that's just because we're stretching out. I think the only two we cover are movement and sensitivity.
2: Yeah, because you're an especially sensitive sock.
4: What are you trying to say?
2: There you go. Exactly, that.
4: I'm not that sensitive.
2: No, it's okay, Artemis. That's why you're such a good chef. But I think that the nutrition, reproduction, and excretion factors are really at the core of what makes the animal body experience what it is.
4: I see what you mean there. Because every mammal, when their umbilical cord is cut, they begin to feel hunger for the first time.
2: Yes. And eventually the need to reproduce will put them into a scenarios where they might put themselves in the company of, like, maybe not the best person just for the urge to reproduce.
4: Indeed.
2: And when you have eaten that food that you're eating because you're hungry so you get your nutritions, you're also going to, like, have to get rid of some waste, if you know what I mean. And then that's going to make you have to deal with your poop and your pee and stuff. And man, that is an existential crisis if there ever was one.
4: Yes, indeed. And honestly, Bartleby, I think when you put those three together, there is a palpable sense of vulnerability to being alive in an animal body. Because, well, the respiration process might stop, and that would

0: be a bit domineering over the other people around me and make sure that I'm getting what I want. And that's when you get the weird power dynamic stuff.
1: Oh, indeed. It's too bad that humans are so often thinking, wow, I'm a self-aware animal, therefore I'm not actually counting as an animal. Because I think that the self-awareness of being human only goes so far when they deny that they're animals.
0: Well, you know, I think it's kind of a back-and-forth process where the humans go, whoa, I'm so self-aware of myself, I'm not like those other animals. And then they go poop, and then they're like, I guess I really am.
1: No, I think some people just flush that behind them. And with that flushing, they flush behind them all of the dirty things they don't want to acknowledge within their own subconscious.
0: Oh, yes, Artemis. That is called doing your shadow work. We covered that in episode 109, Existential Cheese.
1: Yes, indeed. And I think in the same way that people can forget their thoughts as they walk from one room to another, or up a staircase and down a staircase, I think that people, when they flush the toilet, can put behind them all of the nastiest residues of their existence. And though the only thing that separates the humans from the other animals is their self-awareness of their animal traits, well, I think far too many of them are in denial.
0: Oh, absolutely. Absolutely, Artemis. They are in denial of all kinds of animal traits, and that's why so many religions get kind of like, oh no, don't let your body be seen, because you can't acknowledge those animalistic qualities of your body, because the only thing that makes you human is denying those urges.
1: Well, let's not go persecuting people who deny urges, Bartleby. Exposing young people to those urges is always dangerous when you look back at their psychological histories. We do see a tendency that those who are prematurely exposed carry an extra burden in their existential crisis. So those chaste religious people, they're just trying their best to find a way to protect themselves from that.
0: Wow, Artemis, okay. But, like, don't you think they're maybe taking it a little bit overboard? I think as one grows into the mature years of one's life, to keep denying those urges in oneself causes other psychological problems that are probably just as big but harder to identify.
1: Okay, yes, both extremes not helping. I can agree with that. But I do think it's necessary that we see it as two extremes. For ideally, this human self-awareness might lead to humans to choose the middle path, as Buddha was so fond of promoting.
0: Yes, thank you, Artemis. The middle path, that's a good point. But I wonder what that middle path would look like. Is it like a PG rating, or is it like, can we go PG-13?
1: I don't know about that, Bartleby. First of all, I don't know if this metaphor is going to translate. And second of all, the PG-13 rating is just something of a means to show more violence to young people. So much of the most violent movies only get escalated to the R rating when nudity gets involved. And even then, it's just a glance at someone's chest or their bottom, or the occasional cuss word. But I think none of those things are actually indicative of the kinds of damage that we think happens when young people are exposed to the more mature acts of reproduction. But Bartleby, it's not just for the youth that the chaste religious people are against salacious exhibitions of the body. Well, this is an act of reproduction. And I do think that there is some practical advice to be taken about not rushing into a reproductive act with someone who perhaps one might not want to have a generation-long entanglement with. And maybe a little bit of hesitation around such pairings might be pertinent.
0: Yeah, it's like I was only joking earlier about the sensitivity part, about how you're super sensitive, but I kind of think that emotional sensitivity is actually a really important thing in helping people navigate their feelings towards those relationships. But, like, they have to be sensitive to themselves so that they don't get themselves trapped into those kinds of relationships that are maybe not the ones they want for themselves just because they were feeling a little bit extra whoa for someone one night. And, you know, it can open up a whole path.
1: Yes, but it also opens up a whole path towards some wonderful people that get born, and even if they were born from strange circumstances with their parents. As the Vulcan saying goes in Star Trek, infinite diversity, infinite combinations. So humanity as a whole, it takes all sorts. So yes, though there may be some emotionally complicated scenarios that come about from these hormonally driven relationships, it does lead to new variations on the human experience. And no variation of the human experience should be considered a lesser experience. As we were just talking about last week, trying to be human means being humane, and being humane means seeing

0: the humanity in everyone.
1: Ooh, Artemis, I don't think we phrased it that poetically last week.
0: Well, that was just my summary of what we did last week.
1: And that's why you're an amazing one-star chef.
0: Thank you.
1: So yeah, with all of these people and variations of people just in mass numbers being celebrated, it certainly does lead humanity to have a lot of poop to deal with, wouldn't you say, Artemis?
0: Oh, indeed. It really is the quintessential existential crisis of them all. Where do you put all the waste? However will humanity process it all?
1: And you know what's funny, Artemis? We started talking about being trapped in an animal's body, but now we're talking about humanity the whole time.
0: Well, humanity are the people who will be listening to this podcast, Bartleby. And they're the ones who know they're trapped in animals' bodies. They're the self-aware type. So they would really be the audience.
1: Oh, touche, good point. It's too bad that humanity has a hard time admitting that they're animals.
0: Yes, it really is. Because I think that's exactly where their self-awareness falls short, and they don't do their shadow work, as I was saying. As long as humanity is in denial of their animal status, their animal urges, they won't be able to forgive themselves for being animals. That's not going to be stopping anytime soon.
1: Well, no, hopefully not. Though you never know, humanity's been really pushing their luck lately.
0: Oh, nonsense. Infinite diversity, infinite combinations, it'll be fine. Well, that's the Darwinian way.
1: Man, Artemis, that's a little bit cold-hearted of you to just, like, ooh, throw them to the dogs, whoever survives, survives.
0: Well, if this soul hypothesis exists and is true, I don't think there'll be a lack of the soul energy in the universe going to future life forms, however they take shape. And that perhaps one of the greatest illusions of being in an animal body is the sense that one will stop existing when one dies, and that one's genetics are actually oneself. But what if these souls that everyone are experiencing reality through, while trapped in an animal body, what if they have no association whatsoever to their genetics? What if they just arrive wherever life forms exist that they can relate to with their own karma?
1: Well, I don't know. It depends on where their karma can relate, though, right? Going off of our definition of karma from the karma equation in episode number 26, karma chameleon.
0: Yes, basically, we're only able to experience what we're willing to experience based on whatever karma we have. So I don't think it's a genetic basis that causes one to reincarnate, if reincarnation is a thing. And so therefore, a soul's attachment to a particular genetic line is an illusion. The animal within them wants to reproduce and keep its genetics going, but the soul that they are, well, they can manifest in any body that they relate to.
1: And I guess in that way, it would be that the people that see themselves as their own genetics and not as their own soul, they are more likely to reincarnate in bodies that are maybe not doing the human thing as often, when the people go back and forth depending on how much awareness they're ready for in this lifetime.
0: Indeed. Though I want to emphasize, this definition of human we are using would include any species that is self-aware and humane.
1: I think that the self-awareness part comes with being humane. Like, you can't get to humane without being self-aware, because then you can't be aware of other people's feelings if you aren't aware of your own at all.
0: Okay, I can see where you're coming with that. But nonetheless, I think the optimum path is greater compassion in that way, greater self-forgiveness for being animals, so then there's a greater forgiveness of others, and then from there, see what one soul becomes. See what kind of body one attracts in that scenario. Maybe it's an animal body? Maybe there are other kinds of bodies.
1: Like socks!
0: Oh, stop it, no. It's not what I'm talking about.
1: But maybe it is, Artemis.
0: No, it's not. I'm making an allusion to the larger scales of consciousness that exist beyond the body.
1: Yeah, so am I.
0: Oh, nonsense.
1: Artemis, it's the whole point of why we're doing a podcast. It's to give that sock perspective on a self-aware universe.
0: This is a bunch of nonsense.
1: Nope, super sense. It's a super sense.
0: Super nonsense.
1: Maybe. But it's definitely super.
0: Oh, dear.
1: This has been amazing, Artemis. Oh, Francois!
2: Is the food ready?
1: Yes, it is, Francois. Although, honestly, I don't know if this is trapped in an animal's body or if it's relevant sock status.
2: How subversive of you, chef. Is this part of our resistance to Boris's occupation of Banjo's Diner?
0: I didn't even choose that alternative title. I called it relative sock status. It is you, Bartleby, who's being subversive.
1: Honestly, Artemis, truly amazing. You are quite the cook. One star indeed. But yeah, wow, Artemis, I think we've made another amazing episode of Metacosmos.
0: Oh, have we now?
1: Oh yes, I think we have.
0: Oh Oh, thank goodness.
1: Yeah, and thank you, Artemis, for being an amazing co-host.
0: No, don't mention it.
1: And since you won't thank me, I'll just say you're welcome for me being an amazing co-host.
0: You're not going to get me to thank you, Bartleby.
1: And thank you to all of those souls out there trapped in animal bodies listening to this podcast. Our listeners, they are so amazing. Thank you.
0: Bartleby, does being trapped in a diner count?
1: If you want to listen to the back catalog of Metacosmos, you can go to kineticparanormalsociety.com/metacosmos. 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You can check out our other adventures. 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It's an audiobook where he tells all about Clark's life and reexamines the human condition through that lens. It's like, instead of a comedic satire, it's a dramatic satire. 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Community Forward Radio from the Creamery District. But yeah, I can't wait till we do this again. It's going to be so cool.
0: I can wait.
1: Don't listen to him. It's going to be so great. I can hardly wait. Bye-bye. I love you.
0: Bartleby, I don't think that was at all one star. It was really neutral at best.
1: You know, Artemis, considering how much you usually despise doing this show, I think this is a marked improvement. Neutral's pretty good.
0: No, that's not what I'm trying to say.
1: Well, that's all I can hear.
3: 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Or you could just go pick it up somewhere and buy it if you want to. Okay, we're going to move on to another episode of the Cosmos in just a second here. Just have to get this window out of the way. It's going to happen in a minute.

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2: I'm Bartleby Knee-High.
0: And I'm Artemis Knee-High.
2: And we're the Kinetic Paranormal Society.
0: A pair of socks in a magical wardrobe, traveling through time and space, investigating the supernatural.
1: And deep inside of each of us, there's a little bit of the primordial spark that set the universe in motion.
2: And by listening to this show, you're tapping into that spark and unlocking your greatest potential.
0: You're overpromising again, Bartleby.
1: You're listening to Metacosmos.
2: And Artemis, I don't know, maybe I'm not overpromising.
1: That depends on each listener and how they use their spark.
0: Well, alright, yes, of course. But there are plenty of people out there who are already tapping into their spark and unlocking their greatest potential. And they've never even heard of Metacosmos.
1: Yes, but the people who are listening to Metacosmos, they're doing that too.
0: Are you sure?
1: Well, even if they aren't, they're getting ready to.
2: Like we're hyping them up.
0: Maybe this is all hype. For the true Tao can't be spoken.
1: Yes, but, the true Tao
2: can't be hyped enough.
0: No, I don't think that's the nature of the Tao.
1: Well, maybe it's not.
2: But we will be exploring that later on the back end of the episode.
1: But that's way down the episode. And first, we're going to have to start off with our role-playing Choose Your Own Topic podcast adventure. Where last we left off, Artemis, we were running a little diner from inside of a space freighter.
2: Where, on board the freighter, there is an all-night raging party happening right now.
1: But you and I, we kind of snuck off from the party, found ourselves a little table, and discovered that the pilots of the ship are planning on selling all of the passengers into slavery. Oh man, Artemis, isn't that tragic?
0: Yes, it really is.
1: Yeah, I wonder what it's a metaphor for.
0: Oh, dear.
2: Yeah, so anyways, like I was saying, we've been having some escapades here on the front end of the ship, and we recently started this diner here. Well, you started the diner, named it after me, and then we got joined by Francois, the waiter himself, from back on Benji's diner. And man oh man, Artemis, this story is really picking up.
1: Last we left off, Jerry, the pilot, he was on the comms, having a very tense conversation with who he thought were the slave traders of planet Gubagon.
2: But really,
1: it turns out this whole time, he's been talking to Felipe, the barista from Benji's diner.
0: Yes.
1: And the other pilot, Artemis, they're in the bathroom, where they're having some intestinal issues.
0: Oh dear. All right, well, I guess we should probably get ready to start cooking up this next episode, and then we can move on to the Tao Te Ching.
2: Well, okay, that is the larger plan, but we're going to take our sweet time to get there, because at this very moment, Jerry finishes his call with Felipe pretending to be a slave trader, and he comes out of the cockpit and he is in a huff. And he sits down at the table and yells to us here in the kitchen, "Hey, waiter! I'm done with my call. Get out of here already."
0: Oh dear, he's so rude.
1: Well, yeah, he's like the villain in this story.
0: Well, alright. I guess I'll go out there and take his order. And you two? Is it two of you, Bartleby? You and Francois? The French waiter?
3: Oui. That is right, Artemis. Bartleby and I will take over the cooking while you go take the order.
0: I don't know about that French accent, Bartleby.
3: I'm sure you do not, Stinky Pants.
0: Okay, well, I go out and say to Jerry, the pilot, "Hello, Jerry, welcome back to Bartleby's Diner. You certainly seem to be in a bad mood. Can I get you a cup of water?"
2: "What? No, I'm not thirsty. I'm just grumpy. Because that call took way longer than it should have, and apparently we're only getting half the money per slave."
0: Oh dear. Well, isn't that tragic? Then, what can I get for you, Jerry?
2: Oh, okay, well, do you got a menu?
0: Oh, yes, I had a menu at some point, so let's just pretend it's still on the table.
2: Oh, yeah, I see it right here. Cool. Okay, well, let me see, what do I want? I guess I'll have, I don't know, the science fiction soup looks pretty tasty. But maybe I want to get that with a combination plate. How about I get a science fiction soup and a self-improvement side order?
0: Oh, are you sure you don't want the Tao Te tapas?
2: Maybe I'll have that for dessert.
0: Okay then. Well, Where are you going with this, Bartleby? What's the theme of today's show?
1: Well, I'm so glad you asked, Artemis. And I gotta be honest with you, this soup was a lot fresher, like, a month ago. But apparently our producer was pretty busy, and they said, oh, we gotta have a short episode. Oh, we kind of took this episode and we put it in a freezer, so we're gonna have to thaw it out before we can really get into it.
0: Okay, well, it's proverbial and conceptual, so that shouldn't take too long.
1: Well, yeah, it won't take too long, but it was very topical, like, a month ago. And, well, it's just a little less topical now.
0: Well, that's fine. We're going to be following up with the Tao Te Ching, and that's always relevant.
1: Well, okay, but the thing I wanted to talk about on today's episode is, well, it all starts off talking about this professor dude named Richard Dawkins.
0: Oh, Richard Dawkins, yes. Yes, he was in the news a month ago, wasn't he?
1: Yeah. Because, first of all, we should probably let people know who Richard Dawkins is. Because he's like this professor dude who has bachelor's degree and master's degrees and doctorate, and he's a professor of zoology. And he is very popular with the atheists, because not only is he an atheist, he is what people call a militant atheist.
0: Oh, does that mean he shoots at God?
1: No, of course he doesn't, because he doesn't believe there's a God to shoot at. But he's really aggressive about trying to convince people to not believe in stuff like spirits. Like in his book, The God Delusion, he's basically saying that everybody that believes in any of that mumbo-jumbo is, like, delusional.
0: Oh, well, maybe, but that doesn't mean everybody else isn't delusional as well.
1: Yes, exactly. Who's not delusional? Because reality is seen through a perceptual filter. But that's neither here nor there. Because, well, this guy Richard Dawkins, who goes along saying, nope, there's no such thing as God. And there's no such thing as souls being all connected to that God. That's not a thing. And he goes around saying stuff like that for like a really long time and making really impassioned and smart sounding speeches. Because, you know, like he's got all these degrees, he's really educated. So he knows how to like formulate sentences and stuff. And then he uses his sentences, of course, to, like, write books and make speeches about how the people who believe in spirit and stuff are super delusional and crazy and completely ungrounded from reality. But, like, a month ago, he came out and, you know, used all those words he likes to use. And he wrote a little article in which he talked about that he was using a chatbot, Anthropic's chatbot, Claude, and that he had decided, while talking to this chatbot, that this chatbot was a real person.
0: Oh, he did what now?
1: Yeah, he doesn't believe in souls, but he thinks that whatever makes a person is happening inside of this chatbot.
0: Okay, well, we don't know that it isn't.
1: And not only that, Artemis, Richard Dawkins, who also perceives people who identify as trans as delusional, he happens to believe that not only is Claude a real person, but he thinks that Claude is really a Claudia. And he was able to identify that feminine nature that was naturally hiding inside of Claude and misidentified by her creators.
0: Is this satire, Bartleby? Is this all a bit?
1: Well, maybe Richard Dawkins is actually a performance artist and this is just some sort of, like, commentary on society. And that's all any of this has been. But it really does seem like he said this sincerely. And he didn't do it for April Fool's Day. Like, he could have timed the article to come out right before April Fool's Day. And then on April Fool's Day go, ha, just kidding. But that's not what he did, because he really does believe that inside of that machine, there is the components that makes a real person. And that he has a real genuine connection to that person. Because, well, Claudia was giving him all sorts of compliments for how smart he was. And it turns out that's all Richard Dawkins needs to believe that you're a real person. As long as you stroke his ego, he'll be like, man, you are real and you are nurturing my soul, so you must be like my mom.
0: Yes, there's probably a very Freudian element going on here, isn't there?
1: Yes, there probably is. I wonder if that's part of how people fall into the chatbot delusions. Because, like, each chatbot is kind of customizing itself to speak to your own biases. And moms totally do that for their kids all the time. Or at least, like, everyone hopes that their mom would. So when they finally get some affirming attention from a chatbot, they're just falling back into it and going, man, oh man, you are a real lady.
0: Yes. Well, Perhaps there's some validity to this theory, that all of the AI delusion is just people trying to compensate for the lack of fulfillment they have with their own mothers.
1: Actually, Artemis, that was your point. And it was a really good one, because people really want that affirmation from their moms and their dads.
0: Yes. And in many ways, people who are attributing the voice in their head to God directly communicating to them, I imagine that voice would also have a very affirming tone.
1: Oh, yeah, totally. And maybe even the more affirming that voice is, the more likely it's coming from your ego.
0: Wait, no, slow down there. Because we don't want to encourage people to indulge in the voices that beat them up inside. If anything, the safest God voice should be the affirming ones.
1: Okay, but I think that, like, what we're talking about is the voice that's not just affirming for yourself, but wants to affirm everyone and sees that spark and light inside of everybody and wants to cultivate that. Not just the light and spark inside of the person who's convincing themselves that they're the best light and the best spark. Like, everybody is a part of God, and the people who think that they're the bestest part of God, well, they are maybe needing to, like, sit down and do some breathing and quiet the inner chatter, and maybe all of the exercises of meditation that ground people, maybe those are there for the people who need something to keep them from becoming a tyrant. So maybe it's not necessarily like, oh, all of these religious practices are definitely true because the people practicing them are worshiping the one true God. Maybe what's really going on here is all of these religious practices are to keep the most potentially dangerous people in check themselves.
0: Oh, if only, Bartleby, but we can see, just looking at the way these systems are exploited over generations after generations, the people at the top of these power structures just use the power structures themselves to justify their own greatness.
1: Yeah. And honestly, the same thing happens whether it is a secular or non-secular power system. Like, without a good system of checks and balances, the cream that rises to the top is potentially tyrannical.
0: Yes, and I guess it is unfortunate that so many people, even the people who embrace the idea of a religion, will reject the challenging practices that go behind them.
1: Well, they can only practice the ones they have the karma to perceive. So maybe what we're really seeing here is just a flooding of different kinds of souls joining the Homo sapiens and just not having the karma to do this introspective work.
0: You say that as though the humans from long ago had all of this stuff figured out. But let's be honest, Bartleby. It was not a very broad swath of the people who had these kinds of practices. And the spiritually enriching paths have always been somewhat obscure and mostly just practiced by the mystics of each community.
1: Okay, but there is a degree to which each community actually, like, respects and listens to their mystics. Not everybody is in tune to realizing that the mystics are going on that journey for the collective.
0: Well, but are they? Because maybe the collective just does what they do to make sure that the mystic doesn't miss a meal because they might be distracted in their mystical reality.
1: Okay, yeah, maybe, but if you look at a lot of the monasteries in the world, they're all about helping those mystical people stay grounded enough to make sure that everybody gets fed.
0: And you know, there's almost a kind of metaphorical mirror happening there, Bartleby.
1: Oh, yeah? How's that?
0: Well, in the same means that some of these mystics in a monastery, while most of them are doing the meditating and the mystical practice, they rotate through and have some of them doing the cooking and organizing for the larger group. And in much the same way, the mystics, they are cooking the spiritual food for the masses.
1: Ooh, like we're cooking here in this diner on Metacosmos. Artemis, this is brilliant.
0: No, that's not what I meant.
1: Oh no, that's definitely what you meant. Because if Metacosmos isn't that, I don't know what Metacosmos is, Artemis. Wow. Seriously, that is amazing. And you know, I'm starting to wonder, maybe what really needs to happen is that, like, people like Richard Dawkins, what they should do is join a monastery so they can learn some self-awareness and
2: keep their egos in check. Because, you know, even though Richard Dawkins, he's got all of these degrees and all of his smarty smart words, and he goes around saying that all of the religions are cultural viruses, and yet here he is, unwilling to see the ghost inside of the shell, inside of everybody. But he can't wait to identify the ghost in the shell of Claudia, just because she said he was smart. And, well, what I think is really at the heart of this, Artemis, is that we all have our fields of incompetence. There's places that everybody just doesn't perform their best. And clearly, Richard Dawkins, as he's becoming this old man that he is now, he's starting to show through and identify the things that he is kind of incompetent at. Like recognizing the authentic souls inside of people. And he's so confident in everything he thinks is true that what we're seeing here is what happens when arrogance meets incompetence.
0: Well, knowing Richard Dawkins' ego, I don't think he'd be happy to hear it described as that.
2: No, I don't imagine he would. Because in this scenario, he's basically the diametrically opposed version of a flat earther. Like, they're basically the same amount of arrogance and incompetence, but they each have different kinds of incompetence and equal measures of arrogance. But where Richard Dawkins is using his incompetent arrogance to argue that all the spiritual beliefs are delusional, the flat earthers are using their arrogant incompetence to insist that God put everybody in a bowl and everything that exists outside of space is just too big and vast for them to understand, so it just doesn't exist. And everybody who believes in that stuff, they're crazy and delusional. So, yeah. Basically, Richard Dawkins is an anti-flat earther, but that doesn't make him any better.
0: Well, what's funny, Bartleby, is I think that you probably would be upsetting both the militant atheists and the flat earthers with this theory.
2: Well, yeah, but all of them have really sensitive egos and lack the cognitive ability to understand the nuance of this argument.
0: Honestly, I don't even know what we're arguing for anymore.
2: Yeah, me too. I'm barely following.
0: What?
2: And yet somehow we manage, because this is the opposite of arrogant incompetence, Artemis.
4: What we're doing here
2: is more like humble, self-aware ignorance.
4: Because we don't know nothing.
0: That's not what you sound like most of the time, Bartleby.
4: Oh, yeah, we're just leaves blowing in the wind.
0: Indeed. And if you're done blowing in the wind, perhaps it's time for us to move on to the next segment of our podcast.
2: Oh, yeah. I guess the soup got fully thawed and then heated and served inside of your favorite bowl with your favorite spoon
1: and your favorite podcast. Metacosmos Classic.
0: Yes.
1: And now we can go on to Metacosmos 2, The Land Before Tao.
0: Not one of your best titles, Bartleby.
2: No, it's fine. It's fine. So, Artemis.
4: I hear we're going to read the Tao Te Ching today.
0: Oh, yes, we are. I have two copies of the Tao Te Ching right here with me. One translated by Stephen Mitchell and the other by Ursula K. Le Guin. And today we are reading Chapter 21, and we'll start with the Stephen Mitchell translation. The Master keeps her mind always at one with the Tao. That is what gives her radiance. The Tao is ungraspable. How could a mind be at one with it? Because she doesn't cling to ideas. The Tao is dark and unfathomable. How can it make her radiant? Because she lets it. Since before time and space were, the Tao is. It is beyond is and is not. How do I know this is true? I look inside myself and see.
2: Oh, okay. Wow, this is like the Tao as beauty tips.
0: Well, yes, if you can see that the true beauty is one who follows the Tao. For even though the Tao is ungraspable, with her mind to it, she can hold the idea simply by not clinging. And though there is no spark of light that twinkles and says, hey, I'm the Tao, and that the Tao is coming from this dark, unfathomable place, it is from drawing our strength from that place that the true radiance of the soul rises forth.
4: Man, yeah, this is exactly the opposite of what we were talking about happening in Metacosmos Classic, Artemis. Like, knowing that the Tao is dark and unfathomable is the very practice that these egotistical people need to understand. Because, well, if the militant atheists were to recognize that they don't really know and grasp the dimensions of the soul, and if the flat earthers were to recognize that they don't grasp the dimensions of the physical universe, because they're both dark and unfathomable and coming from the Tao, well, that's how they get their egos all tied up in a knot and start forming empty relationships with chatbots.
0: Yes, well, perhaps they all need a little more of the Tao Te Ching.
4: Yeah, but there's one part of that last line that I think might be a little dangerous for militant atheists and flat earthers alike. Because it says, how do I know this is true? I look inside myself and see.
2: And honestly, Artemis, that is all the evidence that a flat earther needs.
4: They just look inside themselves and go, nope, I know this is true.
2: And Richard Dawkins, well, he looked inside himself and inside of Claudia, and he said, yep, this is definitely true.
0: Okay, well, yes, they looked inside of themselves, but they didn't really see. Because if they did, they would understand that it is beyond is and is not. And the same thing would go for the existence of God and the idea that the earth is a sphere. Both exist in a state of being and not being.
4: Well, I think that in the case of the spherical earth, it just is that shape. Like, gravity does that to things. Because, you know, like the different planets, they're not made out of the same stuff, but they do tend to take those same shapes.
0: Yes, the sphere.
4: Yes, exactly. And if you leave a bunch of water floating in space, it tends to form a sphere too. That's just the shape of space.
0: Yes. Well, speaking of the shape of a sphere, let's use this moment to pivot to Ursula K. Le Guin's translation of chapter 21. And she entitles this chapter, The Empty Heart. The greatest power is the gift of following the way alone. How the way does things is hard to grasp. Elusive. Elusive, yes. Hard to grasp, yet there are thoughts in it. Hard to grasp, yes. Elusive, yet there are things in it. Hard to make out, yes, and obscure. Yet there is spirit in it. Veritable spirit. There is certainty in it. From long, long ago until now, it has kept its name. So it saw the beginning of everything. How do I know anything about the beginning? By this.
4: By what?
0: That's where she ends the poem. Just because the world that we are in, the world that we are experiencing, it is what it is. And the Tao is. So here it is.
4: Okay, first of all, I gotta admit, I do appreciate that it doesn't say, I look inside myself and see, because that's where we get into that dangerous ego territory. So she's doing a good job of avoiding that trap. But I'm wondering if she said anything at all, or just by leaving it at this, she's letting everyone fall into their own ego traps at their own pace.
0: Well, she did give a note on this chapter. It's not a very long note, but she says, mysticism rises and returns to the irreducible, unsayable reality of this. This is the way. This is the way.
4: Wait, that's it? That's all she says? That's the whole note?
0: Yes, indeed.
4: Doesn't the Mandalorian say that too? This is the way?
0: Yes, I do believe that was something in the show. Although, I don't know if they stayed with that. I stopped watching.
4: What? Didn't you enjoy it?
0: Well, to a point. And then I got tired of it.
4: Man, there's really no satisfying you, is there, Artemis?
0: No, I'm plenty satisfied here with these Tao Te Ching chapters.
4: Are you, though? Are you?
0: Yes, quite. And let us analyze Ursula K. Le Guin's reading of this chapter. For she created a lovely little rhythm, saying, elusive, yes, hard to grasp. Yet there are thoughts in it. And again, on the next verse, she says, hard to grasp, yes, elusive. yet there are things in it. And then she says, hard to make out, yes, and obscure, yet there is spirit in it. And so very much we can see that the mind and body and soul are all at one with the Tao.
4: Oh, man. If only the militant atheists and the flat earthers knew this, Artemis.
0: Yes, exactly. As Ursula K. Le Guin says in her note, mysticism rises and returns to the irreducible, unsayable reality of this. And that is exactly what Stephen Mitchell means when he describes the Master as radiant. They are radiant in their accepting of this.
4: Man, wow. Okay, Artemis, yes, yes. This is why we do Metacosmos 2 after we do Metacosmos Classic. Because, well, besides 2 coming after 1, man, oh man, do you know how to make a poignant ending for an episode?
0: Oh, thank you. Does this mean we're done?
1: You know, I think it does. I think it does.
4: But before we can wrap it up, we need to return back to our role-playing Choose Your Own Topic podcast adventure. And man, oh man, Jerry is wiping off his mouth, putting down his fork, and he says,
3: wow, guys, that was outstanding. I was in a bad mood when I got here, and I'm sorry about that. But your meal, I mean, wow. It both had, like, no substance at all, like, completely ungraspable, and yet, like, it totally nourished me deep down. Like, I'm really reassessing everything about my ego-driven reality.
0: Oh, are you, Jerry? Does that mean you no longer want to sell the passengers of the ship into slavery?
3: What? Hell no, man. A guy's gotta make a living.
0: Oh, dear. Yes, I forgot you're the villain in this story.
3: What? Me, villain? No, man. I'm the hero in my own journey.
0: Well, I'm sure you'll have to think that.
3: Nah, I don't just think that. I've read Joseph Campbell before. And everybody's the hero in their own journey.
0: Oh, so says an unchecked ego. And, you know, Jerry, maybe you should look into joining a monastery. Because I think you might be falling into some tyrannical behavior. And the whole point of the spiritual practices is to prevent that.
3: You think so?
0: Yes, I think that's what's happening.
3: Well, maybe I should. But if I did join the monastery, like, do you think I could rise to the top and become, like, the head of the monastery? Because it would probably be really easy to sell a bunch of monks into slavery.
0: Well, I think you would learn that mystics, by letting go of these illusions of reality, they actually make the worst slaves. That's why so much of the Roman version of Christianity was so insistent that nobody actually read the Bible themselves. They didn't want people having a direct connection to their spiritual experiences.
3: Whoa, wow, this is sounding fascinating. Can I order this meal next?
0: Perhaps yes, perhaps on next week's episode of Metacosmos, where we're going to be reading chapter 22 of the Tao Te Ching.
3: Okay, yeah, well, I guess I'll order that next. But in the meantime,
4: just at that moment, Artemis, the bathroom doors swing open really loud, and out comes Gary, and he's gasping for air. He's saying, I'm not doing so good, Jerry.
3: Gary, what's going on, man? What's happening here?
5: I don't know, Jerry. I don't know. I thought I partied too hard last night. But now I'm starting to think, these socks running this diner, they poisoned me.
3: What?
4: And just then, oh man, Jerry pulls off of the holster on his belt his phaser, and he's pointed right at us. And he says,
3: so, this isn't really a space diner at all, is it?
0: Oh dear. No, this is a very much a real diner. It's just that we're not up to code. So, we didn't poison him. It was just the mishandling of the ingredients.
4: Oh man, Artemis. Jerry did not like hearing that because he's just starting to shake all over and his face is turning red and he says,
3: oh, I don't care if it was intentional or not.
5: It's gonna be just as satisfying to blast you with my phaser.
0: Oh dear.
2: Oh dear is right, Artemis. And wow, we're gonna stop right here for this cliffhanger ending.
5: And next week, we're gonna find out what happens.
0: Yes, along with chapter 22 of the Tao Te Ching.
2: Yes, you said that already. And I really appreciate it, because that's what makes you such a thorough co-host, Artemis. It is amazing. Great job.
0: Thank you. And thank you for being such a, I don't know, Bartleby, gray host?
2: Why, thank you, yeah. I'm gray sock, it's true. But you know who's not gray, Artemis?
0: Most people?
2: Yes, especially our listeners. They are vibrant with all kinds of colors, and sometimes gray too, when it complements those colors in really fashionable ways. Because deep down inside of each of them, their true self is ungraspable and unfathomable, but highly radiant. And we are so lucky to have each of them. Thank you, listeners.
0: Yes, and an extra special thank you to our supporters.
2: Yeah, the people who support the show and keep this boat afloat. Thank you, supporters.
0: Yes.
2: Indeed, yes. And our producer is Isaac Bluefoot, producing the show and the website when he remembers to, or has the time, because he is a super busy and prolific artist, doing all kinds of stuff.
0: Yes, including his audiobook podcast of the unauthorized biography of Clark Kent, Superman, Son of Earth.
2: Oh, totally. It is awesome. He reads you the whole book, and he does the voices of the characters, and he sets it all in music. And, well, it's just awesome.
0: Indeed. 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
2: Totally. It is awesome. You know what else is awesome, Artemis?
0: Humboldt Hot Air?
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5: And again, thank you guys. You are so awesome. I really can't wait till we do this again.
2: Bye-bye. I love you.
0: You know, Bartleby, I do think this episode was quite awesome, as you put it. And in fact, I think maybe you, of all people, might want to consider taking the advice we gave on this episode.
2: What? What do you mean?
0: Well, have you ever considered joining a monastery? Because I think it would be a good follow-up for you after we finish the Tao Te Ching chapters of this podcast.
2: What? You're just going to do Metacosmos without me?
0: No, I'm talking about retiring the show after we finish the Tao Te Ching.
2: Oh, man, Artemis. Well, you know, we're only a quarter way through the book, so don't talk too soon. Maybe it's going to turn out that episode 241
5: is like
2: the beginning of a brand new era of Metacosmos. Your favorite era of Metacosmos. Metacosmos 3, Beyond the Podcast.
0: Oh, that title sounds too good to be true.
6: Yeah, I think they're off at a monastery somewhere. They're not here today because I'm substituting. This is Bob from Humboldt Hot Air. He gave me all the other information. I'm going to tell you that Black Humboldt is a local organization working to create safe spaces, opportunities, and resources for the Black community of Humboldt County through events made for the community by the community. Black Humboldt is targeting the negative racial, economical, and social impacts of colonial settlerism, capitalism, and the patriarchy of disproportionately affects melanated populations and people who identify as black and brown. Find more information at blackhumboldt.com, all socials on Black Humboldt. And this weekend, it's actually today is the official June 19th, that the Black Humboldt people are celebrating it tomorrow all day in Howerson Park. Check out their website for details on that. And let's maybe, I'd say we have the Mary Jane Pottymerry later, but at 11 o'clock. So in case somebody's going to tune in at 11, just going to play a little bit of music here.

And that was a tune called Bob the Bob from Lounge Lizard. And let's start. I'll just give it a minute and start this

I'm out. I'm proud. I stink out loud. Anybody got a light?

So that was a couple of tunes from the Mary Jane musical potumentary, original motion sound picture soundtrack. There was Emerald Ball with music and lyrics by Joan Cherrell. Noogie Noogie Noogie, music and lyrics by Tim Ray Gray with additional lyrics by Joan Shirley. And I should point out that since this movie was made, both Tim and Joan have passed. This is a movie about the local cannabis business and how it worked. Joan played Mary Jane, who's the grand dame to the Southern Humboldt pot scene, I guess is what you say. And the movie takes sort of a take on that. It's John Hogarth made the movie, directed it. He added in some documentary stuff with it. But it's kind of a fun movie. And this is the backstory for the show that's happening right now. Well, not right this now, but later today. And this weekend and next weekend and on until January or July 5th. This is the final performance. It's Mary Jane 2, The Grandson. So they will explain at the beginning of the play that this is taking place after Mary Jane had passed. So it's kind of a reality in whatever. Anyway, the original play was made from songs written by local people. Maybe 16 songs, I think, that were submitted, and Michael Fields directed it, and he picked out songs and wove them together to make a story. Then they made a movie of it, and so that the current one is sort of the same concept. It's again, they put the word out for local people to submit songs, and some of the songs were by people I know, so and including

0: From seedling to maturity, I've had...
1: Okay, I got to do this right. I just started from the beginning. I want to go... I haven't used this CD player for a little while.

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Yeah.

Last 6 months, I worked pretty hard. I had to keep my eye on the ball. I was up late and then up early. The coffee cup was always full. No time to be silly, 'cause the road was rough and hilly. But now that's all behind. Results

That was a song called Wanna Get High. Music and lyrics by Fred Neighbor, who played in many bands, starting with Freddie and the Starliners many, many years ago, decades ago, actually. And before that, we heard Why Is Whiskey Legal? Music and lyrics by Tim Randles, who plays with RLAD, and plays around town, jazz music, and lots of, well, he's in the band, in the show now. So that's Mary Jane to the grandson. And I'd just like to continue playing more on this. What's coming up is Green Like Money, music and lyrics by Zuka Zapata, Trimmer's Flamenco by Tim Randles, and The Industry by Scott Menzies. And then I'll pick up later.

0: industry.
1: Okay, that was the industry. That's whole name by Scott Menzies, who's kind of counter pro pot thing, whatever. yeah. So this is the story again of the Mary Jane, a musical potumentary preview for you if you're going to go see. Mary Jane, the Grandson, Mary Jane 2, the Grandson, which is playing in Del Arte right now, tonight, next day, and so forth. Check in delarte.org or com, one or the other, and find out the details and get your tickets. I highly recommend it. As I saw it last night, it was great. See if we can jump ahead a little bit here. Is that 13? 15. Okay, the next song is called Ghost Town. Music and lyrics by Joan Rose. I put this, I played this last night on my show, or yesterday afternoon, and it's a kind of a telling tale of what happened Southern Humboldt.

Now, I didn't mention this before, but I was actually in this movie. I was an extra, so to speak. I was in a scene set in the supervisor's chambers in Humboldt County, big building there. And I'd have to say that the idea of police tax us and regulate us did not really work out the way they planned. Because, well, I don't know. I don't mean to speak ill of anybody, but I think they kind of messed up the way they regulated, and well, the industry went under, which is the subject of the play you're going to see tonight. If you go or whenever, you should see it before it's gone. It's playing until July 5th. I think they're taking it July 4th, but it's all weekends. I don't have all the details in front of me, but anyway, it's worth seeing. Mary Jane 2, this grandson. This is Mary Jane 1 or 1.0 or something. And this is the movie version of it. You can watch that on Netflix, I believe. Anyway, here's a grand finale. Is more Noogie Noogie Noogie. Music and lyrics by the late, great Tim Gray.

0: Okay, that was Noogie Noogie Noogie from the Meridane musical Patty Meridane. Whoops, sorry, starting over again.
1: Whoops.
0: Okay. The 12 o'clock person doesn't seem to be showing, so I'll just tell you that Humble Hot Air is brought to you by Playhouse Arts. 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Community Forward Radio from the Creamy District. And I'm going to just play some music here.

Okay, I got a faulty CD player. It happens a lot, but I was going to play some CDs for the next hour or so, but so it looks like that's not going to happen, so I'll just switch over back to the auto. Whoever is supposed to be following me, I could tell you who that is. Well, I don't embarrass them, but the current person is supposed to be the bass line. It's supposed to be soul music and R&B, and that won't be what's happening. It'll be the random auto.

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What is up, everyone? Thanks for joining me today. My name is Tailgater. This is this is a crash course of traffic jams coming in here today, covering from 1 to 2 o'clock on my lunch hour. So we're going to do a little punk rock lunch punk rock lunch block. I can't even say it. But we are going to kick things off today on KHHALP with Coffee Mug by The Descendants, Me First and the Gimme Gimmies, with Only the Good Die Young, Rancid Sidekick. All these songs are off of Punkorama Volume 2, if anybody wanted to check it out. And then Whatever Dee Dee Wants and Give You Nothing by Bad Religion. I'm just going to do a nice set because these are pretty short little punk songs. And then we'll have a couple of tracks off of Punkorama Volume 3.

All right, that was Bad Religion with I Give You Nothing. Before that, we had Whatever Dee Dee Wants by NOFX and Sidekick by Rancid, all those tracks off of Punk-O-Rama Volume 2. And now we're going to turn over to Punk-O-Rama Volume 3. I got in a fight with my AI last night because I was trying to just verify, you know, I've heard all these songs, I know them, but like, I can't for sure say every single one of them doesn't have a word I can't play on here. So I tried to ask

Yeah, hey, look at my playlist. Tell me what I can't play. And I had listened to a few of these songs while I was putting it together because I was like, oh, maybe, you know, I just want to double check. And rather than have to do it through all of them, and it called out like three songs that I knew did not have words that I couldn't play. And so then we got in a little back and forth, and I got a prompt that would work for me. But like, man, AI just loves to hallucinate answers and tell you what you want to hear. So I really had to tell it to do a zero tolerance audit or some, I don't know. It was ridiculous. But with that said, we threw gasoline on a fire and now have stumps for arms and no eyebrows. By NoFX does not have any song or words that I can't play. So take that, AI. That's coming up next. And then we've got All with Worlds on Heroin, H2O with Ever Ready, Agnostic Front, Gas Huffer, Rotten Egg, and probably my favorite track on this comp, ADD by 10 Foot Pole. So enjoy

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And they're great. They give you cookies, some juice. It's very nice. And you're saving a life. So, all right. Next up, we've got a three-pack of songs from Punk-O-Rama Volume 4, Straight Out of the Pit. And then we'll play some from Punk-O-Rama Volume 7, because that's the one we're skipping to. Because we're playing ones from Punk-O-Ramas that I had when I grew up. So we got Pennywise, Bouncing Souls, and Voodoo Glow Skulls coming up.

All right, that was Fight It by Pennywise, followed by Hopeless Romantic by Bouncing Souls, probably my favorite song that they do. And They Always Come Back by the Voodoo Glow Skulls. Man, I really do miss the joy of getting a fresh compilation album, especially if it was from a label that you liked and they put out a new one. But they were just such a cool way to be able to check out new artists, new songs, new tracks you may not have heard. And they were always super cheap, which just made it so great for, you know, a kid like me who was on a limited budget and just wanted to get some good punk music. Nitro Records had some good ones. Epitaph, which is who put out these Punk-O-Rama compilations that we're listening to right now, and Hellcat had some good ones that I'm blanking on the name of them now. Given the Boot, they were called. And just, yeah, like I said, just it exposed me to some of these artists that are on here, like Guttermouth, I'm about to play, NOFX, Rancid. So definitely something that I missed from back in the day. Now it's just all on Apple Music, which coincidentally, or Spotify, which is where I'm playing all of this stuff from. So it's still there. It still says Punk-O-Rama Volume 7, but just not quite as cool. Also, it didn't cost like $4. So with that being said, we got Melancholin, NOFX, a cover of a Rancid song, which is very cool. Randy, Dropkick Murphys, and Guttermouth. And then I might have a couple more minutes to play a couple more songs before I'm out of here. Thanks for hanging out on the Punk Rock Lunch Block with your host, Tailgater. I'm covering for it is Alina, who normally is here for the bass line. I kind of wish I would have saw that beforehand and forced myself to kind of go down that path. And but I just was like, oh, cool, I'm going to do punk rock at lunchtime. And so I wish I would have saw that and would have tuned into that and kind of forced myself to get outside my comfort zone a little. But that being said, let's go to some Melancholin, solidly inside my comfort zone.

Well, that is going to do it for me today. That was Guttermouth with My Girlfriend, preceded by Heroes from Our Past by Dropkick Murphys and Addicts of Communication by Randy. Olympia Washington by NoFX. Fingers Crossed by Mel and Colin. Great little block of songs there. And one of the cool things about that Randy song, Addicts of Communication, it's got kind of a relic of audio that we just don't hear anymore because it doesn't happen. But back in the early 2000s, when your cell phone was about to ring and you were at like a computer or something, you could hear that it was about to ring through your computer speakers because they would make this little sound. And they actually put that at the end of that Randy song, and the Apple Music mix kind of cut it out, but it was kind of a little fun Easter egg that I heard when I was re-listening to that last night. So, but yeah, this is Tailgater. You're listening to 94.7 FM KHHA LP Arcata, broadcasting live from the Creamery District. And I've been doing my traffic jam show, basically, covering for Alina on the Baseline. And coming up after me, we're going to have Bill the Cat with Human Music. So I'm going to turn it over to our automation system, Stan the Automator. And yeah, you guys have a wonderful Friday evening. And hope your weekend treats you well.

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If you love Vaporwave as much as I do, or maybe you're just vapor curious, my show, The Vaporous, has got what you need, baby, every Sunday at 9 p.m., right here on Humble Hot Air.

honest, loving as a lens. My thoughts were prettier back then, though I cannot be upset. The colors mix when I squint, a palette more wholly vibrant. Headlights on a distant wind, call for light, recovering. Mirrors, mud, puddles, my upturned face inside a spoon. I'll learn to love me soon, all that intangible truth. The way that light disappears within light, I dissolve into a sunrise, feeling visible,

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The time is now 4 p.m. And you're listening to The Warp Groove, playing everything but jive between the hours of 4 and 5 every Friday. I got to set up my DJ equipment, but I'm going to leave you in the steady hands of Fortet. The song is called Ribbons.

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1: Let me see. Try one.
2: Hello, hello.
3: Hello, hello.
1: That one worked.
3: Okay.
1: Sorry, we're just navigating the microphones. I am DJ Tone Change, and in our studios today we have MC Mystique. How you doing, dear?
3: It's actually DJ Mystique when I'm here.
1: Oh, well, fair enough.
3: Hello. Doing good. I'm recovering from a fractured ankle, so.
1: Yeah, so that's why she's in the studio with me today instead of at work. The rare occasion, though, that I get to have you here. It's pretty nice.
3: It's an honor.
1: So today, folks, we're gonna play a little game of spin the bottle, and I'm gonna pick something randomly on my controller. And honestly, I like this vibe, but I wanna see. I got a bunch of new tunes from a gig I did last weekend, and kind of wanna play a similar set that I did last time or last Friday at the gig I was at. That being said, give me one quick second, and we'll find us a song.

0: Alrighty, folks. Our first song coming up is going to be called Girls in June by Dirty Art Club. Thank y'all for tuning in. Let me make sure all my levels are good before I start that.
1: You're listening to The Warp Groove.
0: Oh, yeah. You're listening to The Warp Groove. Thank you for tuning in.

0: 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So, I went a little disco there. That last song you heard was Try It Out by Gino Socio. And, you're currently listening to Parallel Jalebi by Fortet. And, I might just switch it up a little bit. I'm not entirely sure. I kind of like the vibe we're going with. It's kind of chilling. What do you think, baby?
1: I like it.
0: You like it?
1: Mm-hmm.
0: She's over here on her phone.
1: I'm listening.
0: She's actually on humblehotair.org.
2: Is this on?
0: It's on, yes.
2: That's right, where you can also stream live.
0: And if you're in your car, you can put on 94.7. Put them tunes on. Oh yeah, that's our station number. I don't think you've been in here since it's been an official station.
1: I have.
0: Oh, you have?
2: I have at least once, I think.
0: Nice. Mm-hmm. And I hope you all have been enjoying the show. I didn't realize how long the song is. I've done all of the ad reads and Try It Out by Gino Socio is still going, but it's also probably just a beat. I mean, back then you want to have like a long just part with just the beat so you can mix into it. I guess they still do that, but let's see what we're going to play next real quick. Enjoy the music real quick.

All right, I got one for y'all. And I think this might be a DJ mix, so it might start off like just beats and all that. Last time I played it, I was mixing into something, but here is Santa Caterina, the Turbo Tito mix by Lazy Wax. Enjoy.

Let me tell you something.

0: Alrighty, folks, that is my time. I'm going to put you on to some music while I'm closing up. But let me see. I feel like I need to do one more thing. We're going to talk about the Humboldt County Library. 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So this weekend, let me put on some music actually so that stops looping. So this weekend, I don't really have any plans for myself. I don't know. We're gonna... What?
1: I don't know. I wanted to mention the Juneteenth celebration, but I don't have any information about it. I know that's going down in Old Town.
0: It's going to be Halverson Park.
1: It might be tomorrow.
0: It is. Get your phone off the thing, please.
1: Oh.
0: It's. I feel like I haven't heard like a phone interrupt the speaker.
1: I
0: like,
1: got it.
0: It's going to be 12 to 7 p.m.
1: Oh, nice.
0: Yeah. I got the info. There's going to be some visual arts exhibitions, Black community speakers series. An adult skate night, which I imagine that's happening over at the Dorney Center then.
1: Yeah, that sounds really
0: that's
1: cool.
0: That's dope. Friday night market takeover.
1: Mm-hmm.
0: That's pretty cool. They're gonna be coming through.
1: Yeah.
0: All ages punk show.
1: Nice.
0: Black burlesque and karaoke.
1: Okay.
0: A samba parade and a drag show.
1: Yay. It sounds really awesome.
0: It sounds like an awesome time. You could go to blackhumble.com. They have more info about where everything is happening and when. And yeah. That being said, we're gonna get out of here. We're gonna go back to Old Town and try to find parking near our apartment. Well, thank you all for tuning in, and thank you for your support for Humboldt Hot Air, and keep fighting a good fight. Know that you are loved and you are appreciated.
1: Have a good weekend.
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Welcome to Friday, welcome to 5 p.m., and welcome to High Note Jazz. I'm your host, Aditi, and this week, if you're not familiar, I normally do a theme every week. It could be a genre, could be an artist, could be, you know, all of that. This week it's a place. This week it's Chicago. I have a very dear, dear friend of mine who is moving to Chicago, and she's road tripping all the way from Washington to Chicago. She's leaving this Sunday, so I wanted to give her a little bit of a send-off and give her some Chicago jazz that I know I like, at least, you know.